There's no way this actually makes me sound like Grimes. This is the collective of elf intelligence formerly known as Grimes, and you're listening to WBOR Brunswick.

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You can never be clean enough. You can never be clean enough around here. You can never be free enough around here. You can never be free from that invisible army of microbiotic flesh-eating bacteria. You can never be free from the botulism or staphylococcus or the airborne viruses or the tuberculosis. You can never be free around here from the germ warfare which raged against your every breathing moment. No matter how clean you get, you'll never be clean enough. You'll never be clean enough even after you've already fled. You want to flee? You've already been infected. You're already a carrier full of disease shrapnel. You sick to death? Are you sick to death yet? Are you sick of death yet? Are you sick to death in what passes for life? You call this life? You call this life? You call it life? I call it the stench of the living dead. I call it the stench of the fucking dying on their feet. I call it witness. Damn you, witness to your own annihilation. Are you too caught up? Are you caught up? You caught up in the rush? You caught up in the moment? You can't recognize? You can't recognize yourself anymore? What is it? Endless habits? Patterns? Is it the rituals? Do you just use them as a ruse to forever distract from the fact that the borough you love most is killing you slowly? Did you ever think about that? How more and more each day you're just getting eaten away at. Your life force is just being sucked in order to regurgitate the bile like a magic elixir, like a drug. Yeah, you like drugs? Always looking for something new, a new sensation. Yeah, 5 million people and growing. Human roach theory. Consume enough contaminants and you'll be immune, yeah. You'll be immune to the rapid fire barrage, to the stench of urine and yeast and rotting corpses, both living and dead, which assault the olfactories. You know those small pools of viscous liquid tinged with toxic sludge and gasoline? You know the way your bathtubs and sinks and showers are rusted with the poison effort of a conduit not suitable for transporting such noxious effluvium? Hey, so

My name is Emma. I am 13 years old. 6 years ago, I was injured in a car accident that left me paralyzed from the waist down. 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

Yeah. 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

When it comes to crosswalks, we've all been there. 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

With recent reports showing that the world is not on track to meet climate targets, it's time to take action on climate change. The IPCC and over 3,600 economists call for a carbon fee and dividend legislation. A national carbon fee and dividend would put the U.S. on track to reaching net zero carbon emissions by 2050, while financially benefiting low-income and marginalized communities. Bowdoin students are taking part in a national movement calling on Congress to enact this policy and invite you to ask your representatives to support a carbon fee and dividend. This announcement is a public service of WBOR 91.1 FM.

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You can never be clean enough. You can never be clean enough for out here. You can never be free enough around here. You can never be free from that invisible army of microbiotic flesh-eating bacteria. You can never be free from the botulism or staphylococcus or the airborne viruses or the tuberculosis. You can never be free around here from the germ warfare which raged against your every breathing moment. No matter how clean you get, you'll never be clean enough. You'll never be clean enough even after you've already fled. You want to flee? You've already been infected. You're already a carrier full of disease shrapnel. You sick to death? Are you sick to death yet? Are you sick of death yet? Are you sick to death in what passes for life? You call this life? You call this life? You call it life? I call it the stench of the living dead. I call it the stench of the fucking dying on their feet. I call it witness. Damn you, witness to your own annihilation. Are you too caught up? Are you caught up? You caught up in the rush? You caught up in the moment? You can't recognize? You can't recognize yourself anymore? What is it? Endless habits? Patterns? Is it the rituals? Do you just use them as a ruse to forever distract from the fact that the burrow you love most is killing you slowly? Did you ever think about that? How more and more each day you're just getting eaten away at? Your life force is just being sucked in order to regurgitate the bile like a magic elixir, like a drug. Yeah, you like drugs? Always looking for something new, a new sensation. Yeah, 5 million people are growing. Human roach theory. Consume enough contaminants and you'll be immune. Yeah, you'll be immune to the rapid fire barrage, to the stench of urine and yeast and rotting corpses, both living and dead, which assault the old factories. You know those small pools of viscous liquid tinged with toxic sludge and gasoline? You know the way your bathtubs and sinks and showers are rusted with the poison effort of a conduit not suitable for transporting such noxious effluvium? Hey,

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He wasn't too big to end up behind the eight ball. 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

They were best friends. Inseparable, in fact. Until the day Miguel died. Every day his friend visited Miguel's grave. Rain, wind, weekends, holidays. 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Loyalty. 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
1: Some people bring joy wherever they go. Some, whenever they go.
0: Or as a Frontier newspaper reporter.
1: There's nothing to be learned from the second kick of a mule.
0: Maybe he got his insights from being a riverboat captain.
1: Never argue with a fool. Onlookers may not be able to tell the difference.
0: Wherever he went, Mark Twain found humor all around. Humor. 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
1: Some people would call him a loser. He ran for state office. He was beaten. He started a business. He failed. He ran for Congress. He lost. He was nominated for vice president. He lost again. But he knew only those who never tried are the real losers. And Abraham Lincoln was no loser. Persistence. Pass it on. 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

0: Teacher Lauren Johnson returned all the graded essays but one. He believed that one student was capable of more.
1: I don't believe taking the middle of the road is your philosophy. This time, write something you really believe.
0: The student wrote a new one about excellence. Instead of just grading an essay, Mr. Johnson changed a life. I am that student. I became a writer, and I wrote this to thank him.
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British accent. Well, I guess it's too late to change it now. In the rural American town, fairground, I go around, and I go around. It's a great wide gulf between intentions and what ground met me. I check my phone, make the sound like theme from failure, perform for just you. Like the new road built out of black country ground. I think she's still waiting there for us, somewhere underneath what we built to keep the waters clean. It's a one-size-fits-all hardcore cyber fetish, early naughty zine. She sells mattress shops to pay for printing costs in a PR team. She's recently enlightened, and for some reason that fades.

If you see something or sense something is wrong, say something. This is Randy Nichols, Bowdoin College Director of Safety and Security. Research shows that typically there are pre-incident indicators or warning signs that an act of violence is about to happen. If you see concerning behavior, threats, aggression, or anything suspicious, please report it. 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
1: The good news is that you don't know how great you can be.
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0: With her positive outlook, Anne Frank continues to fill us with hope. 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

0: A drunk driver has done it again. 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That crash should not have happened. 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

0: Thank you very much. Thank you very much. Most of you know by now that that's the title track to our upcoming CD. Comes out February 15th. Those of you that didn't catch it, it's called Life Before Insanity.
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1: Thank you.

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I wanted more. 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

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Only when Mary Anderson became annoyed that New York trolley drivers were stopping to wipe their windshield by hand are needed. They're windshield wipers. Only when Mary Anderson became annoyed that New York trolley drivers were stopping to wipe their windshield by hand did anybody do something about it. By attaching a spring

0: Okay. Hello, everyone. That was John Mellencamp and a song called Grand View. As you know, frequent listeners to What's Up, Doc? Know that on the show, I am Sherry Mason, your host, and I always invite a distinguished scholar or healer or both to join me and talk music. Today, I have Dr. Matt Corbett. Welcome, Dr. Corbett.
1: Hey, thank you for having me, Sherry.
0: I have just learned that not only is Dr. Corbett an esteemed healer and cardiologist, but also a former WBOR DJ.
1: That's right. That's right.
0: Once a DJ, always a DJ. So we were just talking about your show. Tell us about your show that you had when you were an undergrad.
1: So I was trying to remember as I was coming over here. It was on Friday mornings, either at 6 a.m. or 7 a.m.
0: That's not a highly sought after undergraduate slot.
1: No, it was dead air. It was dead air, and that's why a friend of mine ran the radio station. He's like, we need people, and so you're hired. And so I didn't say a word, I think, for 3 months, maybe even 6 months. I just played music.
0: So, and, you versus the autoplay.
1: Yeah, it was great. And then, and so I think somebody named it, because I didn't name it, I think they named it Matt's Whim.
0: Oh, okay.
1: Eventually.
0: That's not so bad.
1: No.
0: As names go.
1: Yeah, and I would help out. A friend of mine had a pretty good show, country show, called Trout Fishing in America. I used to help him once in a while.
0: Oh, that's cool.
1: Yeah.
0: That's really cool.
1: Yeah.
0: So what did you, if you were counseling, someone thinking about having a show on WBOR, what would you tell them about? What do you credit it with for your Bowdoin experience?
1: Well, I think it's really good to have a theme. And I think it's radio is not like a lost art, but, I think we should keep radio going. I think it's really good to take the opportunity to have a show if you can,
0: mm-hmm.
1: and have some sort of theme, follow some sort of thread, as you've done with this and your other one.
0: Yep.
1: Which can get a little spicy sometimes.
0: Every so often.
1: And,
0: I think What's Up Talk gets pretty spicy too. We'll be the judge of that.
1: And so that's the thing, is you come back to, it's sort of nice to be around, the campus, but you realize like, wow, there were so many opportunities that I didn't take advantage of. That's my take home message.
0: I know. There is a feeling when you are an undergrad of being like, oh,
1: this will last forever.
0: Well, this will last forever. But I remember, somebody was talking about like, well, the Dalai Lama's on campus, but it's all the way across campus.
1: <That's right. laughs>
0: This video game is right here with my friends in my dorm room.
1: Right. So there's a lot of opportunities that come your way in college, and you can't do them all, but you can try.
0: You can try.
1: Yeah.
0: So tell us about Grand View.
1: So Grand View, I chose this song. I really like this song because not because it's an old song, because you wanted a song from my childhood.
0: From youth. That's the invitation for college, pre-college.
1: Right.
0: Yeah.
1: And so this is actually not from my youth.
0: Complicating the narrative.
1: Already going outside the lines. But because it came out in 2017, which is, I think, his most recent album. But he's an artist from my childhood.
0: Mine too.
1: Yeah. We all grew up on, Mellencamp and
0: Bruce. He was John Cougar. He was John Cougar for a while.
1: That's right. And that's why there's that good joke about, summertime. What do little melons do over the summer?
0: Okay.
1: They go to John Cougar Melon Camp.
0: Oh.
1: But I guess I chose this song because just to sort of maybe, say that these old artists are still out there. And obviously from this song, I think he's still got it.
0: Oh, he's got it. It's a great song.
1: Yeah.
0: I also
1: like how he tells the story of it's kind of a hard luck story in the heartland. And
0: yeah, I mean, he's got his eye on the prize, and then that woman shoots him right down. She does not want what he wants, but he gets it in the end.
1: We think
0: he's going to get, he's
1: gets his trailer in Grandview.
0: Yeah, that's we what don't he
1: know
0: wants,
1: if,
0: right?
1: We don't know if he's got the girl.
0: I think that doesn't matter. I think he's like outgrown her. The kids are launched, right? He's got new goals. So I matched that song with another working class guy dreaming about a good life in the form of a trailer. It's called Country Squire, and it's by Tyler Childers. Here we go.

0: All right, Dr. Corbett, tell us about that song.
1: So I love that song, and I chose that one, I guess, because it came out in 2005, and it really, it's one of the few songs, I think, that sort of tells the story of, you know, 9/11, post-9/11, and the, you know, the forever wars, the two wars that went on for almost 20 years, and which is like half of my life.
0: Yeah.
1: And I think that I kind of think it's a, yeah, it's sort of a catchy song too. And, you know,
0: The song is Ellis Paul, Kiss the Sun, and then a song for Pat Tillman.
1: Yeah. And he, you know, Paul is from Maine. He's born in the county.
0: Mm-hmm.
1: I think he lives in Edgecombe, maybe. I've seen him several times play. Get to meet him one time. He's the nicest guy in the world.
0: Yeah, it doesn't surprise me.
1: Yeah. And I just always liked the song, and it's kind of like he's one of the main artists who made it big.
0: Yeah. Yeah, he really is. I have not really paid attention to him. He's sort of one of these tangential artists that I know of, but I've never kind of looked squarely at. But and yet, you know, I think I was having trouble categorizing him because I think he's a national artist, but I also think he's a local artist. And the answer is yes.
1: Right? Yeah, both. I mean, he's played here at Pickard a few times. He's played all over Maine, all over New England, and he still, tours heavily.
0: Yeah.
1: So I would like to catch him when he comes back up this way pretty soon. So
0: my invitation with this song was a song from when you were doing graduate study. Did you keep to that, or did you complicate the narrative
1: absolutely.
0: There?
1: Absolutely. So it came out in 2005. I was in residency in Portland.
0: Had you gone straight through from college to med school?
1: No, I kind of kicked around after college and did construction and worked in a lab for 1 year.
0: Mm-hmm.
1: And I started medical school when I was like 25 or 26.
0: Did you feel the Bowdoin pressure to, you know, be on a path, or was it a little bit looser at that point where you're like,
1: well,
0: no, construction's fine?
1: I was looser about it. I didn't really, like I said, a lot of missed opportunities.
0: Yeah, me too. Story of my college life.
1: But we all land on our feet eventually.
0: We do.
1: So.
0: Yeah. I think the time was more forgiving too.
1: Yeah.
0: It was not, we were not being scrutinized for our every move by lots of, you know, helpful coaches with, you know, no pressure, but get going.
1: Right.
0: Yeah.
1: Right.
0: Yeah. Okay. And so, yeah, you were in residency in Portland. You had survived medical school. Did you know cardiology? Like, sorry, I'm thinking I'm bad at medical pathways. I think you rotate around for a while and then you match with a residency when you know what you're going to specialize in, or do you specialize after residency?
1: Yeah, you kind of go do a lot of different stuff in internal medicine residency. You sort of try everything, but I chose cardiology sort of instinctively, and it's been fantastic.
0: Mm-hmm.
1: And then, but this was right about the time that Nina and I met, and we got together in 2006 or so. So that's like,
0: oh, okay. So it was right in that early sort of like formative, important years.
1: Yeah, for sure.
0: Yeah.
1: For sure.
0: Yeah. Okay. Well, I when I first heard the beginning guitar strains of that song, it felt U2-y to me in a funny way. I don't think about it very often, and it felt old U2, right? Like I'm thinking of the album from the album War, I think, from what, 1986 or something like that. And I was thinking of a song called Bad, which I really liked way back in high school. But that's a 6-minute song. I couldn't do it. And the War theme. So I was like, I'm pulling out old school U2 and Sunday Bloody Sunday. Everyone knows it.
1: There we
0: but
1: go.
0: It's a good song.
1: Yeah.
0: And, you know, talk about forever wars, right? There's, I guess, this 20-year one wasn't the only forever war, right? Conflicts are going to conflict. So here we go. Old school U2.

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2: Dr. Corbett, do you approve the message about the hands-only CPR?
3: If
2: an adult collapsed, was that what you would do, or would you do something different?
3: I do. Compressions are the most important thing, actually.
2: Okay.
3: And actually, what they found with CPR is that the time you spend breathing and transitioning to doing mouth-to-mouth breathing just takes away from time where you could be perfusing the patient's brain by compressing their chest.
2: Perfusing the brain means putting blood in there?
3: Yeah.
2: Okay. I don't use perfusing as often as I should.
3: So compressions are the key.
2: I just made this up and then I believed it was the true narrative. So I imagined the reason they switched to hands-only CPR or whatever, the compression-only plan, was because people found the mouth-to-mouth distasteful or off-putting, or it freaked people out. And so they were like, you don't need to do it. Just do this other part and people would be more likely to step forward.
3: Yes, that's correct. People would avoid doing CPR because they didn't want to do mouth-to-mouth breathing. It also made it more complex. Mm. It's hard to remember, you know, in an emergency, what's the ratio of breaths to compressions.
2: Yeah, I remember it was complicated. You had to practice and listen and like tilt the airway back and, you know, plug the nose.
3: Right. It would be confusing and intimidating. And so they simplified it to just compressions only, essentially, if you're a one-person rescuer. And also the other thing that they learned that they didn't really know, because there's not a lot of research on CPR, actually, is that, you know, if you're pumping the heart with compressions and the person's not breathing, the oxygen saturation of the blood will drop to, it'll start at whatever, 95 when they arrest, and it'll go 90, 85, 80, into the 70s, even the 60s. However, being perfused with blood that's relatively deoxygenated still is adequate to perfuse the brain.
2: Okay.
3: And so the other thing...
2: What does profuse mean?
3: To get blood flow to the brain.
2: Okay. Yeah. And oxygen, I assume. It's not just the blood, right? You need the oxygen that's in the blood or all the other stuff. Is there other stuff? Just oxygen.
3: Oxygen's the key.
2: Okay.
3: Yeah. But when you think about what's the purpose...
2: Just nutrients? Like, is there food going through the blood too? Or is it just oxygen? Like, does the brain eat from the blood?
3: It uses glucose.
2: Okay. But glucose. That's the food.
3: But in the few minutes that you need to try and keep someone's going until their heart restarts or until you can defibrillate them, the key is for their brain to not lose blood pressure, for their brain not to lose blood flow.
2: Got it.
3: Because it gets anoxic quick.
2: So
3: compressions only, Sherry.
2: Yep. Compressions only. That's why we play the PSA, everyone. And I have not yet had a doctor able to really... explain it. So thank you for that.
3: That's right.
2: Do you have anything to say about crosswalks, or are you going to let that message go?
3: I'm glad in Brunswick they've painted them because they are easy to miss.
2: Well, the painting is underway on Main Street. Yeah. It's there's a lot of change happening, and that's bewildering for those of us who travel Main Street. Yeah. You never know what you're going to find.
3: So keep an eye out. Yeah.
2: Yep. That's right. Although I was on a painted crosswalk. And with lights flashing and everything, and a couple cars just blazed right through. So, you know, you can't assume.
3: Might have been me.
2: Well, you had an important date to get to here. This is important. All right. We need to set our listeners up for the next song because it's a relatively obscure, long number.
3: Yeah. I like this song because... Well, you asked me to get a song from my, I don't know, mid-career, and I used to like riding my bike with my dog to this song. And it it's not the kind of song you're going to like play at a dinner party in the background, but let's put it this way. If you're riding a bike or driving a long straight road, this is kind of a popular of a song that's kind of neat.
2: I am going to need a little more information when you say ride my bike with my dog. Where was the dog?
3: Well, we used to have a great dog who was a great athletic dog who I used to go mountain biking with.
2: Okay.
3: And
2: so
3: we miss
2: the
3: him.
2: The dog was not on the bike?
3: No.
2: The dog was running alongside.
3: He was a big, big, strong dog that loved to run, so.
2: Okay. I like it. Okay, so picture Dr. Corbett and the big, strong dog named?
3: Chewy.
2: Named Chewy on a long athletic trail to this song. It's called Yellow Hedgerow Dreamscape and by Porcupine Tree.

0: Okay, that was the Sadies, which was my response, the song called Reward of Gold, which was my response to Yellow Hedgerow Dreamscape, which really, now I want to go to Alaska and, you know, get a dog and go a long way on a frozen riverbank just so I could listen to that, have that in the headphones. Must have been pretty fun.
1: Yeah. Well, Porcupine Tree's got a lot of music out there. They're not together anymore. I think they actually, they're a British band, and I think they haven't made any new music for about 7 or 8 years, but there's always hope.
0: Okay. Okay. We'll join in some hope. So the next invitation was a song from the Now era, right? We did Youth. We did Graduate Early Study, early career, and you took us to Alaska there, and now we've got a Now song. So what'd you pick for us?
1: So I like this artist named Hazlitt. He, you know, you mentioned the word like atmospheric and dreamy. He sort of has really sort of mellow music, but it's sort of upbeat in a way, and I just kind of like him, actually. And I was listening to it a lot like a year ago, and he's actually coming to Boston for a night and playing at the Paradise. And
0: you're going to go down and see it?
1: I don't know.
0: Okay.
1: Yeah.
0: All right.
1: Late September.
0: Okay. So the song is called Doing My Best by Hazlitt. Here we go.

0: So that was Ken Yates. I got one for you, huh?
1: I like that.
0: Yeah.
1: I like that a lot.
0: Yeah, I've become a big Ken Yates fan after discovering him because of the number of syllables in his name. Mm-hmm. So
1: I think we have similar taste.
0: Yeah, yeah, it's good. Okay, so now the last song, we're getting close to the end. The time flies, Dr. Corbett. We yes. haven't even explored cardiology, how you picked it, what you think of it, what your advice for listeners is. Is music good for the heart?
1: Definitely.
0: All
1: Definitely.
0: Right. Okay.
1: In fact, it helps people in the hospital too.
0: Oh yeah?
1: Yeah. At the last place I worked, I was on a campaign to substitute the TV with music.
0: Oh.
1: I didn't get that far.
0: Yeah, that seems like a big controversy.
1: I was like, you can use the TV, just play music. Don't play, you know, play TV, play music.
0: Oh.
1: Yeah.
0: Okay. Turn this garbage off.
1: Yeah.
0: Right. That's very interesting. It does seem like TVs can be background in an uncontroversial way. That it doesn't feel uncontroversial to me, but like, because I can't look away if there's a TV on anywhere near. I'm in front of it. But music, immediately, like what channel? What station?
1: Yeah,
0: what genre
1: in
0: would
1: fact,
0: it be?
1: In fact, the ICU nurses will say that people are calmer if there's a TV sort of droning on in the background. Because it may sound like dialogue in a cafe or what have you.
0: Oh, interesting. And that is a more relaxing experience.
1: Yeah. I think there's other ambient noise that would be more soothing to people.
0: Mm-hmm. I hear a clinical study.
1: That's what we get.
0: I hear a clinical study in your future.
1: We got TV, I guess, until they go in a different direction.
0: Until they go in a different direction. Yeah, I believe in you. Okay, so you're going to... My invitation was a song for the future.
1: Well, this is definitely a song for the future because Goose... I don't pretend to know what goes on in the mind of Goose, but I think with this song, they are looking ahead to maybe perhaps the predicament that humanity has found itself in, and they're asking some questions. And actually, I don't want to give it away, but they start and finish the song with zeros and ones, which is, I guess, computer code.
0: I guess it is.
1: Yeah.
0: I guess we'll have to have a computer scientist on the show to confirm.
1: But then again, I just like this song because, man, I think that they are, when these guys make up their mind, they can fly some heavy freight.
0: Okay.
1: Yeah.
0: All right. Here we go. We've got Nocturne in double parentheses by Goose.

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This is the collective of elf intelligence formerly known as Grimes, and you're listening to WBOR Brunswick.

When it comes to crosswalks, we've all been there. 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

0: Her words weren't written under peaceful shade, but under fear for her life.
1: Everyone has inside a piece of good news.
0: For two agonizing years, she worried about being caught by the Nazis.
1: The good news is that you don't know how great you can be.
0: Though her story ended early, her words live on.
1: I don't think of all the misery, but of the beauty that still remains.
0: With her positive outlook, Anne Frank continues to fill us with hope. 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

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I'm the one, the one they call the seventh son.

0: 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Tom.
1: That's Dirty Boots Cooper. This is a thing from the last album, and it's called Standing by a River.
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the solution.

If you see something or sense something is wrong, say something. 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Research shows that typically there are pre-incident indicators or warning signs that an act of violence is about to happen. 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
0: Catchy. 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
0: He's late every morning. 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